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0: recognizes that student athletes take on big roles with big responsibilities and deserve to be recognized. 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

0: you go, George Strait on KRRM. I'm Alex Bauer, stepping in from the newsroom with an update on the I-5 mile marker 57 northbound fire. Crews completed 50 feet of mop-up around the blaze perimeter, strengthening containment while holding the fire within its established footprint. A level 2 BSET evacuation warning is still in effect for zones GRA 022, 034, 036, and JCU 422B. A level 1 Be Ready evacuation order for zone JCU 422C is also in effect. The Oregon Department of Forestry reports the fire remains estimated at 96 acres. Hazard trees and snags continue to present one of the biggest challenges for firefighters working in the steep terrain, and crews will continue mitigating those hazards while extinguishing remaining hotspots. Tonight's resources include 5 20-person hand crews, 1 dozer, 4 Type 6 engines, 1 Type 3 engine, 6 water tenders, and an infrared-equipped drone. It will fly the fire overnight to identify remaining heat sources and support tomorrow's operations. Beginning at 6 a.m. tomorrow, Florida Forest Service Incident Management Team 1 will assume command of the fire while crews continue mop-up and containment operations. The transition comes as Southwest Oregon prepares for several days of extreme fire weather. Both northbound lanes of the interstate have reopened to traffic. The shoulder along northbound I-5 remains closed through the fire area, but all travel lanes have reopened. Watch for firefighters and equipment working along the roadway. The cause of the fire remains under investigation. The Edgewater Christian Fellowship Shelter is now closed. And you can find this update on our Facebook page as well as our website. You can like and follow us over on Facebook as well as our sister stations, KJO and KLDR. We'll keep you posted on there as well. And you can like and follow ODF Southwest Oregon District and the Josephine County Sheriff's Office's Facebook page for all of the latest updates. And we'll continue to keep you posted right here on the air on KRRM.
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0: 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Well, we survived the Josephine County Fair, and now we're right back into it as we blast off into the month of August, and we're going to see warmer temps this week. Maybe 96 this afternoon, 105 on Tuesday, 108 on Wednesday. Where did that come from? 105 on Thursday, 103 on Friday, and 97 on Saturday. Welcome all of our early risers who are up and at them, ready to go. You can text in on the Lifeline, 541-916-5947. We appreciate all of you who have texted in already this morning. Maybe you want to hear something to get your Monday started. Maybe you just want to say hello. Whatever it is, you can text in. 541-916-5947. Your country music news coming up.
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Daryl Singletary, Too Much Fun on the Double R from the Bi-Mart Studios. We get ready for some country music news in just a few minutes on the Double R. Right now, George Strait, Cowboys Like Us.

the time with those crazy friends of mine. Head out on steel horses with wheels and we ride. We burn up that road to old Mexico, blend in with the desert

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1: Well, one of Shaboozy's songs has been chosen by ESPN to be their anthem for the 2026-27 college football season. A track from Shaboozy's latest album, The Outlaw Sherry Lee and Other Western Tales, has been tapped to play each and every college football Saturday. Their partnership makes it 13 seasons that ESPN has called upon a popular artist to provide them with a college football anthem for the season. Shaboozy joins the likes of Jelly Roll, Post Malone, Fall Out Boy, Lauren Elena, Imagine Dragons, and others who have provided a theme song for college football on ESPN. They kick off their 2026-27 college football coverage August 29th when UNC takes on TCU in Ireland. There's a Morgan Wallen-themed Airbnb just a few minutes from Broadway in Nashville. The property, which is owned by rental company Enjoy Vacations, is located in the Hive Nashville condos and sleeps up to 12 people in four bedrooms, and each space is filled with Morgan Wallen-themed items, including a neon sign and a living room advertising his downtown Nashville bar. Morgan Wallen's This Bar, and Wallen jerseys from the Tennessee Volunteers and Atlanta Braves to photos from the Country Stars concerts, and his logo on the door. The bedrooms each have their own theme, with one being inspired by his hit single Cowgirls, while another pays tribute to his beloved Volunteers with their signature orange and white checkered walls. Stephen Wilson Jr. released a new song featuring Miranda Lambert called Hardwired, which they wrote with Jesse Frazier and Adam Hood. Thomas Rhett makes a special appearance in season two of the Netflix original series Ransom Canyon, performing his most recent hit, Ain't a Bad Life, featuring Jordan Davis. After returning for season two last week, the show debuted atop the Netflix charts. The performance brings one of country music's biggest collaborations of the year to the screen and marks another major crossover moment for Thomas Rhett as he continues to connect with audiences across global entertainment platforms. Megan Maroney has teamed up with Raising Cane's to launch two limited edition Pink Cloud 9 collectible cups, a 1999 24-ounce rhinestone tumbler and a souvenir cup, available with any 32-ounce drink purchase for a small upcharge, they say. Well, then what's the charge? Each tumbler sold will send $2 to the Megan Maroney Foundation. Maren Morris, Sam's Club, and Sunshine Brands have partnered for the edited by Maren Morris Fall Collection 2026, a 12-piece size inclusive fashion collection available online now. The collection will be added at 400 Sam's Club locations on September 7th, and Post Malone will make an appearance in the Storm on Sesame Street special premiering August 3rd. I think I may have mentioned that before. It's on PBS Kids and Netflix and on YouTube in September.

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KRRM with your brand of country at 94.7, little Travis Tritt. It's a great day to be alive on the RR as we blast off into August. I think I forgot to mention earlier.

0: earlier when I was talking about how warm it's going to be this week, and maybe you just tuned in, but it looks like we could see temps as high as maybe 108 on Wednesday. That's crazy. We also have a red flag warning that's going into effect at 2 o'clock this afternoon till 9 p.m. on Tuesday for strong gusty wind, low RH, and for east wind with poor recovery for fire weather zones. The National Weather Service in Medford has issued a red flag warning, which will be in effect. Impacts any fires that develop that can spread rapidly. Obviously, we had the fire just off I-5 that claimed the old Morrison house. More on that a little bit later on this morning here on the RRR. But yeah, dangerous fire conditions and triple digits. We did see some triple digits, right? Earlier, wasn't it like May or early June? Weird time to have triple digits. But all in all, the summer, for the most part, has been fairly mild. We had pretty good weather, except for Friday at the Josephine County Fair. And that was even cooler than it normally is. So we kind of lucked out. Thank goodness they moved the fair back up a week. This week is the Douglas County Fair up in Roseburg, which we might try and get up there later this week. But yeah, looks like triple digits until Saturday. So that's what you have to look forward to this week.
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3: You're waking up with Jason and Ashley.

Hank Williams Jr. on the Double R's. We get to a few things you need to know this morning. First, from Kobe, forward progress on the fire that originated at 2645 Avenue G in White City was stopped before spreading into businesses in the surrounding area. Throughout the incident, numerous commercial properties were threatened and impacted as firefighters worked aggressively to contain the fire. The fire reached the fence line, separating the incident from the Veterans Affairs property. Thanks to the work of ODF crews, the fire was successfully stopped before it could spread further into the VA grounds. The incident required a large multi-agency response. Industrial fires present unique hazards and complex exposures requiring specialized tactics and a significant response. The fire's cause is under investigation. From Medford Alert, crews completed 50 feet of mop-up around the entire perimeter of the I-5 mile marker 57 northbound fire, strengthening containment while holding the fire within its established footprint. The fire was reported just before 3:45 p.m. on Saturday, burning on a steep slope along I-5 and spreading rapidly through dry vegetation. The fast-moving fire prompted Level 3 go now, Level 2 be set, and Level 1 be ready evacuation notices for nearby areas. As firefighters quickly worked to slow the fire's spread and strengthen containment, evacuation levels were reduced and now consist of 3 Level 2 be set areas and 1 Level 1 be ready area. The fire remains at an estimated 96 acres. All containment lines held throughout the day and the fire remained within its original footprint. The fire did actually claim the iconic Morrison House on top of the hill. From ODF Southwest, firefighters quickly stopped the forward progression of the grass fire along Highway 234 through an aggressive initial attack despite the fire burning in dry grass. The fire's final size was just over 6 acres and is now 100% wetland. Crews will continue securing the fire and mopping up remaining hot spots. And from Kobe, Access is working to make it easier for people experiencing homelessness or housing instability with its resource roundup days. Twice a month, the program will connect people with services such as housing, employment, health care, and more all in one place. Every second Tuesday of the month, the event will be at the Roxy Shelter at 1015 South Riverside Avenue in Medford, and every fourth

0: Tuesday of the month. It will be at the Merrick Shelter at 200 North Riverside Avenue. Both days, resources will be available from 10 a.m. to 12:30 p.m. And you can get more information on Access's Facebook page. And those are a few things you need to know this morning on the Double R.
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1: That's right. 3 correct, and you'll get some Casablanca from the Double R.

0: the double R as we get ready to play Snooze or Lose. And we have Tasha waiting patiently. How are things going this morning?
1: Going great.
0: Oh, that's good.
2: Ready for Monday?
1: Kind of made into it, so have to be.
2: Yeah, it happens whether you want it to or not.
1: Yeah.
0: Are you ready for this?
1: I'm ready.
2: Sounds like she's on a drag strip.
0: Yeah, I thought maybe she just hit second gear.
1: That was fourth gear.
0: Oh, fourth. Okay, gotcha. All right, hammer down. All right, 30 seconds on the clock. Three correct answers in 30 seconds or less. We'll score you some Casablanca Coffee and Grill. Are you ready?
1: I'm ready.
0: Ashley, are you ready?
2: Ready.
0: On your marks, get set, go.
2: Which animal is known for its black and white stripes?
1: Zebra.
2: How many letters are there in the English alphabet?
1: 26.
2: Which city is known as the Big Apple?
1: New York.
2: She's on it today, folks.
0: Yep, about a second and a half off the record, but really a good job nonetheless. And the only thing that really matters is the fact that you won.
1: Easy question today.
2: You know, sometimes it's the luck of the draw, man. Sometimes it's really not that hard, or it's really easy, or sometimes people just have no idea what we're asking them.
0: All right, Tasha.
1: That's a good thing.
0: Yeah. When you have a few minutes, swing on by and pick up your Casablanca, okay?
1: Well, you guys have a great day.
0: You too.
2: Bye, Tasha.
1: Bye.
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0: Not what I expected to hear.
1: No, can't say that this is something I would enjoy.
0: No?
1: I am
0: gonna knock it before you try it?
1: Well, I'm not Team Pepsi.
0: No?
1: Never have I ever been. I do not want Pepsi ever.
0: I'm not on Team Pepsi or Team Coke. Granted, I haven't had soda for over a year and a half.
1: If this were Dr. Pepper, I'd buy it.
0: Well, maybe if this goes well, Dr. Pepper will get on board.
1: Pepsi teamed up with a beauty brand called Glamlite, and they have created the first in their body care collection, a vanilla slushy body scrub and a wild cherry body wash.
0: Now, I will say wild cherry, it's different. Still not a big Pepsi fan, but I do like cherry-flavored sodas, or I used to, occasionally. But for the most part, I'm not Team Pepsi or Team Coke. I'm with you. I'm Dr. Pepper all the way.
1: Yeah. If I had to choose between Coke or Pepsi, I would go towards Coke. My household growing up was a Diet Coke home. I don't get it. I am not here just for the taste of it. Like, that is not for me. I am not a Diet Coke girl.
0: Yeah,
1: girls seem to be all up in a Diet Coke frenzy these days. I don't understand.
0: I know a handful of people who are big Diet Coke fans. I do not understand.
1: I don't either.
0: It's always had a really strange taste to me.
1: It makes
0: me actually like Coke Classic.
1: Yeah.
0: I like that better than the current Coke.
1: I could Coke Zero or a regular Coke. Like, I think those are fine. I don't think I could handle one today, but back in my soda drinking time, I would be more of a Coke fan. I didn't like the diet. I don't really like diet soda, period. Like, I think it's got a weird, it's like a weird aftertaste once you start, like after you have swallowed the soda, I'm not here for it.
0: Post-swallow?
1: I don't like it. But you do you, boo.
0: Well, you don't even have to put this in your mouth, though, because it's a body scrub. So maybe you shouldn't knock it before you try it.
1: It smells like Pepsi maybe, all day long.
0: Maybe it really exfoliates.
1: That's what they say it does. The vanilla slushy body scrub is made with mineral exfoliants and glycerin. And then the wild cherry body wash is formulated

0: with niacinamide, shea butter, and a fruit acid complex, if that's what you're looking for in your body care.
1: Well, guess you don't know until you try it, right?
0: Yeah, it does sound like their partnership is just starting, and there is a Pepsi-inspired makeup collection in the works as well.
1: Oh, okay.
0: The more you know.
1: Collect the whole set.
0: Yeah.
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3: 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We do have a heat advisory that will go into effect. According to this forecast, one of them said 11 a.m., the other said 2 p.m. Doesn't really matter. All you need to know that's happening today is there is a heat advisory. I guess the heat advisory starts at 11, and the red flag warning is in effect until 9 p.m. tomorrow. Technically, it starts at 2 o'clock this afternoon. We'll see what happens. Mid to maybe upper 90s today. Potentially 104 tomorrow. Wednesday's forecast has been revised down 1 degree. Earlier it said 108. Now it says 107 on Wednesday.
4: Cute.
3: 105 on Thursday, 102 on Friday, 97 on Saturday. It will be down around 90-ish on Sunday, though. And actually, next week looks like low 90s, like maybe even 89. So we're going to go.
4: I'll believe it when I see it.
3: Sky high and then back down, potentially.
4: Yeah.
3: Sunset at 8:30 as that just starts getting a little bit earlier. 6:09 for the sunrise tomorrow morning. Death Valley, California, the hot spot in the United States, topped out at 124. The low in Peterson, Utah, they got down to 32.
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1: I mentioned last week that my goddaughters are in town for a softball camp at SOU, and their parents, Nikki and Sam, are, this family is my favorite family, hands down, and they have been here since Saturday, and one of my favorite pastimes has been enjoying popcorn with them. Samson makes popcorn, and I mean, it's probably been 20 years of me eating Samson's popcorn, and so we were talking about Meal Prep Monday, and I was like, hey, can we make popcorn? Like, can you make that delicious popcorn? It just reminds me of Grace Harbor.
2: What's different about it?
1: He uses nutritional yeast and makes it cheesy. There's nothing necessarily different. It's just, I think a lot of people, when they make popcorn, they're not making it over the stove or the oven.
2: So that's what's different about it?
1: It's actually making popcorn.
2: Gotcha.
1: Yes, not just buying popcorn.
2: Right.
1: So, very easy to make. I've never made it. In fact, I've always just been sitting in a living room, and then here comes Samson with this giant bowl of popcorn, and it just tastes better. I've never tried to make it, but I've always wanted to, and it's very, very easy. So this is Samson's Meal Prep Monday. This is not my recipe. I have nothing to do with this. In fact, I think if I were to make it, I would use less butter, because that's just my jam.
2: Yeah.
1: But I said, whatever it is that you use, tell me what to do, step-by-step instructions. I will put this together. In fact, when I post the graphic, it will even say Samson's Meal Prep Monday, because it isn't mine. But all
2: recipe cred right here. That's
1: recipe
2: what that
1: cred
2: is.
1: To Sam. And all of our ingredients came directly from Cartwright's. I used avocado oil, butter, popcorn kernels, nutritional yeast, and salt and pepper. I don't have to use pepper, but salt. If you are somebody that has never used nutritional yeast before, this is a fantastic addition to, specifically for people that are dairy-free or people that are just trying to get nutrients in a different way. It just provides a cheesy flavor. And if you are trying to watch specific ingredients, sometimes different oils that they use in microwavable popcorn or bagged popcorn that you can buy that's pre-made at the store, doesn't always have the best ingredients. So doing it yourself, it's a lot easier than I thought it was. And it makes the house smell really good. And he used a 8-quart saucepan and just had it over medium heat, added in the oil and the butter, let it melt, stirred in the kernels, and then kind of shook it to create an even layer on the bottom, covered it with the lid. And then about 3 to 5 minutes, you'll hear the popping start. And then when it starts to slow, you want to hold the lid with a towel, because sometimes those lids get hot.
2: Yeah.
1: And try to like shake the pot back and forth to resettle the kernels. And then you stop cooking when there's about a 5-second pause in between the pops you hear. Immediately pour it into a large bowl, salt to taste, sprinkle your nutritional yeast on evenly, toss to coat, and you are good to go.
2: I might have to try this.
1: It's pretty good.
2: I kind of wish we had a hot air popper.
1: Yeah.
2: Because there was nothing like a movie night with the hot air popper and the giant bowl going.
1: Mm-hmm.
2: And then maybe melting some butter on the stove or in the microwave and then pouring it over it.
1: Oh, yeah.
2: It just hits different.
1: It's a different flavor. It's better for you. Because if you start paying attention to what's on, specifically the microwavable popcorn bags.
2: Why are you going to tell me this?
1: Because that's what I'm here for. That's why we do this. The fact that even my friends are like, I can't believe you do this. Like, I can't believe that 5.5 years into your jaunt and Grants, like coming to Grants Pass and teaming up with Cartwright's, that we have shared recipes every week is insane, especially to my Harbor friends, because they really know, they know me quite well. So we got to enjoy some delicious popcorn last night before I...
2: Did you bring in a little baggie of it?
1: You know, that was my plan this morning. There is nothing left.
2: Wow.
1: I'm sorry.
2: I see how it is.
0: How you spend your morning, get off and-

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5: Hello, I'm John Mayer, Executive Director at your Pregnancy Care Center, where ultrasound is often the moment hope begins. 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
1: From Friday through the weekend, there was a lot happening in Grants Pass.
0: Oh, boy. Yeah, there was. More on that just a few minutes after Matt Stell and Prayed for You.

0: Gail prayed for you here on the Double R from the Bi-Mart studio. It's Mornings with Jason and Ashley.
1: How did Friday night go with the livestock auction?
0: It was good. Yeah, it was successful, I think. It was another long day, but everyone fared pretty well, so can't complain.
1: Is it always one of those like bittersweet moments when the kids have to say goodbye to their animals?
0: Yeah. Some years are worse than others, but what was this? Year number four for us, I think. I don't know. I've kind of lost track. It all kind of runs together, but yeah, depending on the year. But this year, they're pretty attached, so it was a bittersweet departure for sure.
1: And now all is done.
0: Well,
1: for the most part.
0: Yeah, there's still some cleanup to do, but we ended up helping load the hogs out yesterday morning at 5 a.m. That was yesterday, right? Yeah. And then went back and helped load out some more and took some decorations down, but it made for a long weekend.
1: I don't doubt that.
0: Yeah. I mean, I was kind of worn out before the week even started because we raced two nights the weekend before. Not ideal, especially when we went really late one of those nights.
1: To go from that ride into fair week?
0: Yeah. Then I'm sitting there and literally just closed my eyes and was relaxing. A lot of someone snapped photos of me, and then they were all over the interwebs because there's a guy that breeds show pigs, and he likes to out people who fall asleep. But don't worry, I returned the favor to someone else. Some kid was sleeping the next day. I'm like, ha, gotcha.
1: Oh.
0: Sent it over to him, and then she made the list.
1: Okay.
0: Of people getting posted cashed out at the fair.
1: It doesn't shock me if literally everybody involved in fair week at some point or another just crashes out somewhere.
0: Yeah, the only thing is, I wish I would have been sleeping in that photo. Trust me, I was trying. But then they're like, I hear these girls giggling. I'm like, I know what you guys are up to. Then I open my eyes and they're like, ha, ha, ha, we got you. I'm like, yeah, cool.
1: Uh-huh.
0: Don't care.
1: Were you still at the fair when the fire started on Saturday?
0: Yeah, we had a pretty good view of it.
1: That's craziness.
0: That thing moved pretty quickly, and such a bummer that it got the old Morrison house up there on the hill.
1: I was reading a lot about that. Obviously, I am a transplant. I'm not from here, but I am very aware of the Christmas star.
0: Yeah.
1: And just heartbreaking to know the backstory and the history that comes along with that house, and just awful.
0: Yeah, and they definitely threw a lot of resources at it and did a good job getting it stopped, but it moved right on along, and it was windy, too.

0: Yeah, big time. I know that when, because my friends were driving down at the same time that that was going on, and I believe it was probably a half an hour into it when they had passed by on I-5 to get into Jackson County, and I was trying to follow along the best I could with the information that was being given at that time, and then obviously just monitoring the situation throughout the rest of the afternoon. Thank goodness they were able to get things handled.
1: Yeah.
0: Before it got even worse.
1: At the same time, and we'll get to this later, I'm sure, when we get to a few things you need to know, but at the same time, there was a fire out in Wyatt City.
0: Yeah.
1: So it was like, you have one here, you have one there. Obviously, both of them were close to people.
0: Correct.
1: Structures, whether it's residential or commercial. So you had two things going on at the same time. There was another one on 234 at a different time. There was a lot going on. And then at the same time, because I was looking, trying to find information, and there's a handful of us that were sitting there looking to, you know, try and find information, the fire up in Spokane started.
0: Correct.
1: Around the same time.
0: I want to say in Spokane, it gets awful.
1: Oh, the amount 600 plus structures,
0: yeah.
1: The videos and the footage that has come out is heartbreaking. It's very similar to what happened here.
0: Yes.
1: In Phoenix, Talent area. And it's just so horrible to see. But, like, all those things are going on at the same time. And matter of fact, I even said, I'm like, oh, there's a fire in Spokane. And at that time, it hadn't done much damage yet.
0: I think now it's 60,000 people have had to have been evacuated from their homes.
1: Yeah, it was crazy.
0: Where do 60,000 people go? Like, that's insane.
1: That's a great question. And the traffic, just gridlock trying to get out of there, is just horrifying scenes. But, yeah, I had mentioned it while we were sitting. I'm like, oh, there's a fire in Spokane, like, just over the river. And then kind of got sidetracked by watching the fire that was here and all that was going on there. And then later on Saturday night, I looked and was like, oh my goodness, this is horrible.
0: Yeah.
1: You know, because that one obviously exploded.
0: Big time.
1: And a lot of damage and a lot of fires all over the place. So, yeah.
0: Hopefully the people are all okay.
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0: on the Double R. Mornings with Jason and Ashley from the Bi-Mart Studio.
1: I love when people get reminded that kindness still exists. This happened in Georgia, where a shopper at a Walmart ended up finding a wallet. And inside that wallet, lots of cash.
0: Oh, really?
1: Yeah. However, the person that found that wallet saw that there was an ID in it and decided that they were just going to go take it back to the residence that was shown on the ID.
0: Like just try and find the house.
1: Yeah.
0: Rap on the door and deliver them a nice surprise.
1: Yes, that's exactly what happened. The owner of it honestly thought it was gone for good. Because
0: is that not the worst feeling, too?
1: It's awful.
0: To lose your wallet?
1: You feel naked.
0: Yeah.
1: Because then you start retracing your steps in your mind. You have no idea if somebody stole it, if you dropped it, if you lost it, if you misplaced it somewhere. You're searching.
0: The worst part about losing the wallet, because I think some people would say, you know, the money is one thing, but it's the hassle of canceling everything that might be worse than losing the actual money.
1: Right.
0: I guess it depends how much money you have.
1: But all the credit cards?
0: Yeah, and all of the automatic pay stuff that's set up for bills.
1: Uh-huh.
0: And depending on how much you do that, who knows what you have in the wallet. Whether, especially if it's a lady, because they usually are the keeper of all of the things. And when you have that go missing, that's like the sinking feeling of like, oh, no.
1: Yeah.

0: bank card, you know, whether it's a credit card, debit card. A lot of people have both. Insurance cards.
1: It's not a good feeling.
0: I mean, I don't even know what's in my wallet. I can't remember all the cards.
1: And if you lose it, you feel sick. However, the person that lost their wallet, when it was returned, every single dollar, all the credit cards, everything was still inside there. The person decided to share a photo on this iHeart, I think it's McDonough is the town in Georgia. So there's a like a kind of like the different pages we have, like the community chat forums. So they got onto social media and shared a picture of the person that dropped off the wallet because they were captured on like a Ring camera.
0: Oh, were they not home when the person dropped it off?
1: No, they just dropped it, left it at the door, but their picture was captured. And so they shared it and said, so grateful that this, you know, kind human brought my wallet back. And the person that dropped it off or that had found it didn't tell anybody anything. Never said, hey, I found a wallet, turned it in. But the dad of the kid that found the wallet saw the post on Facebook and said, that's my oldest son, Cameron. He does not have Facebook, so he can't respond, but I'm glad he found it and that what we instilled was displayed here. Thank you for giving me a proud dad moment.
0: That's awesome.
1: The fact that your kid has just the ability to find a wallet, see that there's, I mean, it's somebody's prized possession, if you will, with whatever's inside there, and instead of...
0: Well, he could have taken it to customer service and let them try and track him down. He's like, no, I'm just going to take care of this myself.
1: Just showed right up at the house, dropped it off. And when you have somebody that just does the right thing, it just makes you feel good.
0: Do you think that they will give him a reward of some kind? I always find that interesting.
1: I don't know.
0: Because sometimes you'll find a wallet, give it to someone, and they're like, oh, thanks. Like, not that necessarily expecting a reward, but some people seem ungrateful. Most people seem very grateful.
1: This person seemed definitely grateful to share their experience.
0: A handful of times I've seen that happen before, and it's like one of those things where if someone finds your wallet, should you give them a little something? Because I haven't really had that happen to me. I would like to think that I'd give somebody something. Yeah, definitely. Like if they brought my wallet back, I'd be like, you know what? Thank you. At least attempt to. I know some people wouldn't take it. Like, I think if I found someone's wallet and took it to them and they wanted to give me money, I'm like, don't worry about it.
1: Right.
0: Like, I would want someone to do that for me if I lost my wallet. Because it seems like it happens all the time.
1: Yeah.
0: That people lose something like that. I think there was a story recently where a lady, I saw somebody post about leaving their wallet in a shopping cart and were panicked, you know, trying to get it back.
1: Mm-hmm.
0: So you would hope that someone would bring it back to you. But yeah, I don't know.
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0: Colin Ray, anyone else? 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
1: Since we had so many livestock pets photos sent in, we are continuing. We will actually likely go through August.
0: Well, there's so many from the Jackson County Fair, and then we had the Josephine County Fair this past week. So there's so many.
1: And I have no idea where these kids come from, if it's Jackson or Josephine County, but we are going with steer this week.
0: Yeah, some great photos, too.
1: Every single one is good.
0: I have a favorite.
1: I know. Me, too. I think we always have favorites. But really, it's up to the people.
0: Yeah.
1: You got to figure it out, whichever one you like the best.
0: We don't get to decide. We just have to sift through and count all of the votes.
1: I will say it is very difficult to put the collages together because photos get left out.
0: Yeah.
1: And I don't know, and it's really, when it comes to the livestock photos, there's really no rhyme or reason on what doesn't get included, because I try to piece them together in specific groups. Like, obviously, we're doing steer this week. We had, what did we do last week? Goats and lambs, I think, or something along those lines.
0: Yeah. It was a combo, I believe.
1: It was a combo deal.
0: Yeah, combo with lambs and goats.
1: And this, there are collages made for upcoming weeks, including pigs and lots of pigs.
0: Yeah.
1: There's a lot of pigs. I think there's some horses, some chickens. We're really just trying to feature all the animals that are included. And then I do think at some point one of them is going to have like all different animals to vote on.
0: Oh, there you go.
1: It's just, it's difficult. And I honestly, this one, and then we've done a couple others that have been my favorites, but there's something extra special about featuring the livestock animals. So,
0: well, they put so much work into it.
1: They really do.
0: There's so many great, what do you call them? I don't want to even say kids.
1: Youth.
0: Obviously, the youth, yeah.
1: Mm-hmm.
0: Doing such a great job and putting so much work and sweat and blood and tears and everything else. Money.
1: Lack of sleep.
0: Yeah.
1: For everyone involved.
0: What sleep?
1: If you are curious what picture we are talking about, there is a collage at facebook.com/morningswithjasonandashley featuring four youth with their livestock. And I don't know how y'all are going to decide which one's the best.
0: Good luck. And we'll tally up the votes at the end of the week. And then we'll crown the winner thanks to Grange Co-op and get someone a $25 gift card.

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0: All right. 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
1: It's a place for friends.
0: Is that what it is?
1: MySpace. It's what it was.
0: I never experienced it for myself.
1: Oh my gosh, you are missing out.
0: Was never a part of MySpace and was the late adopter to Facebook. We've talked about this before.
1: It's been over 20 years since MySpace launched, making and breaking friendships everywhere, all based on your top eight. If I talked about this with my friend Nikki and Sam over the weekend, because we all were a part of MySpace back in the day. And if you had a top eight and somebody was removed or it was moved around, those were fighting words.
0: Really?
1: Anyone on MySpace would agree with that.
0: So I missed all that fun, huh?
1: You did, yeah.
0: So you picked your top eight?
1: You picked your top eight of people, and they were featured on your page. And you picked what order they went in, and everybody was like, oh, it's in no particular order. That's just my top eight. No, you had to do that. That's a real legit thing. And if somebody, if you like ended up becoming friends with someone else, or you were having a moment with somebody and they dropped out of your top eight, that made everybody else go, ooh, where's the tea? Somebody spilled the tea.
0: I missed all that fun, huh?
1: You know, it's a real special time when MySpace was it. It was full of like different surveys or like quizzes or things that they would ask you questions and then you would post it. And then other people would learn these things about you. It was a very interesting way to get into the social media world. Because if you look before MySpace, you had like chat, messenger, ICQ, AIM, all these different ways to talk to people. But this was kind of, at least for me, it was like the first glimpse of being able to be on social media and see what other people were doing on social media all at the same time, not just like a chat box.
0: It's kind of crazy to think back to that time period, too.
1: Yeah, it's weird. It's very weird.
0: 2 decades ago, plus.
1: Yes. And I guess there's a new documentary about MySpace coming out, and the people that own it said it never technically disappeared, but it's kind of morphed into other things over the years and kind of went into like the music scene.
0: Wait, did Zuckerberg buy MySpace at one point? Somebody bought MySpace.
1: I don't know that he was ever a big part of it. The people their last name is Vanderhook. Chris and Tim Vanderhook, and they say that they are planning to relaunch the platform. I know at one point Justin Timberlake invested in it.
0: Is that who it was?
1: When it became more a

0: music social site. These two bought it in 2011 and tried to redesign it so that it was largely focused on music, but nobody cared. Nobody wanted to be a part of it. And at the time that it was having its like way out, Facebook was on its way in.
1: Oh, yeah.
0: And
1: Facebook
0: it just took
1: was
0: over.
1: The death blow to MySpace. So in 2005, Rupert Murdoch's News Corp bought MySpace and its parent company, Intermix Media, for $580 million. That was when the site was growing. And then 2011, as you mentioned, Specific Media and Justin Timberlake.
0: Yes.
1: After losing the users to Facebook, News Corp sold their platform. This is crazy. So they bought it for $580 million,
0: mm-hmm.
1: and then they sold it for $35
0: million. Yeah.
1: Quite the loss. And that's what you were saying. Those people have owned it ever since alongside Justin Timberlake.
0: I'm kind of curious what their plan is going to be. Like, are you actually going to be able to revamp this in a way that people want to return to it?
1: Well, and there's so many competitors now.
0: Yeah, it's too much. It's too much.
1: Yeah, I mean, I was just told the other day I'm old because I'm on Facebook.
0: Yep.
1: By my daughters.
0: Yes.
1: Yeah, that's fine. I understand. I already know this. You don't need to tell me.
0: Mm-hmm.
1: Like, I don't need Snapchat. I barely use Instagram. Definitely not on TikTok. Like, I have enough vices as it is. I don't need something else.
0: I was late to the Facebook party because I was like MySpace stan. Like, that was, I was holding
1: you
0: on.
1: You had a firm grip on MySpace.
0: I did.
1: You weren't letting go. I can't let go. I'll never let go.
0: And obviously, I've worked in radio for half my life. So everyone in my building where I worked in Grace Harbor, I was the last one. And everyone's like, you got to get a Facebook. You got to do it. And I was like,
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0: Waylon and Willie on the Double R's. 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
1: From Medford Alert, firefighters stopped the forward progress of a large industrial fire Saturday night after flames spread through multiple commercial properties in White City, prompting a massive multi-agency response and a third alarm upgrade. The fire was reported at approximately 5:40 p.m. at 2645 Avenue G in White City. Crews of Jackson County Fire District No. 3 arrived to find a commercial structure heavily involved in a fire, prompting an immediate second alarm. As flames spread to nearby businesses and threatened additional industrial properties, incident commanders upgraded the response to a third alarm, bringing in additional firefighters and equipment from agencies across Jackson County. Authorities said the fire originated at the Avenue G property before extending into surrounding businesses, threatening numerous commercial

0: commercial structures throughout the industrial area. Firefighters worked aggressively to contain the blaze despite the complex challenges and presented by industrial buildings and the intense heat. By 8:40 p.m., officials announced that forward progress of the fire had been stopped, marking a significant milestone after several hours of firefighting operations. During the incident, flames advanced to the fence line, separating the fire from the nearby Veterans Affairs property. Crews from the Oregon Department of Forestry Southwest Oregon District worked alongside VA personnel to protect the area, successfully preventing the fire from spreading into the grass and vegetation surrounding the VA Rehabilitation Center and clinics. Additional resources continued to arrive throughout the evening. At approximately 6:50 p.m., the Rogue Valley Immediate Aid Strike Team, known as RV2, was released from assisting with large wildfire near Grants Pass and immediately reassigned to White City to reinforce firefighting efforts. Some firefighting resources were expected to be released later Saturday evening, while others remained on scene overnight to extinguish the hotspots and continue suppression operations. Officials said the cause of the fire remains under investigation.
1: Also from Medford Alert, crews completed 50 feet of mop-up around the entire perimeter of the I-5 mile marker 57 northbound fire and strengthened containment lines while holding the fire within its established footprint. The fire was reported just before 3:45 p.m. on Saturday, burning on a steep slope along I-5 and spreading rapidly through dry vegetation. The fast-moving fire prompted Level 3 go now, Level 2 be set, and Level 1 be ready evacuation notices for nearby areas. As firefighters quickly worked to slow the fire's spread and strengthen containment, evacuation levels were reduced and consisted of 3 Level 2 be set areas and 1 Level 1 be ready area. The fire remains estimated around 96 acres. All containment lines held throughout the day, and the fire remained within its original footprint. The fire did claim the iconic Morrison House on top of the hill.
0: From KDRV, reporting a person died in a crash on Old Stage Road near Westover Boulevard. According to the Jackson County Sheriff's Office, deputies and the Serious Traffic Accident Reconstruction Team are investigating what caused the crash. The STAR team includes investigators from the Sheriff's Office and Medford Police Department. Old Stage Road was closed from Hillside Drive to Sylvia Road while investigators worked at the scene.
1: From Kobe, Access is working to make it easier for people experiencing homelessness or housing instability with its resource roundup days. Twice a month, the program will connect people with services such as housing, employment, health care, and more all in one place. Every second Tuesday of the month, the event will be at Roxy Shelter at 1015 South Riverside Avenue in Medford. And every fourth Tuesday of the month, it will be at the Merrick Shelter at 200 North Riverside Avenue. Both days, resources will be available from 10 a.m. to 12:30 p.m. And you can get more information on Access's Facebook page.
0: And those are a few things you need to know.
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0: I had no idea that the Oscar Mayer Wienermobile turned 90 over the weekend.
1: Excuse me?
0: Yeah.
1: They've been doing this that long?
0: Apparently.
1: I wonder what the first Wienermobile was made out of. Didn't they tell us when they came to the studio in Medford when we worked over there that it was like a motorhome chassis?
0: Yes.
1: Yeah, like a Class C motorhome chassis or something like that.
0: Yeah.
1: Stripped down and then built a Wienermobile on it. I'm just curious how they built the first one and what did it look like?
0: Sheet metal. 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Built in 1936 under the direction of Carl G. Mayer, Oscar Mayer's nephew. It was about 17 feet long and featured an open center driver's cockpit where the driver sat out in the middle of the giant hot dog body. It cost $5,000 to manufacture at the time, and eventually it was scrapped for metal during World War II in the 1940s to help support the U.S. Army's war effort.
1: That's crazy.
0: Who knew?
1: Yeah, I'm looking at a picture of the original Wienermobile. It's definitely come a long way.
0: Oh, yeah. Completely. It's pretty wild to see what they have been able to create over the years and to make this such a sensation.
1: Oh, yeah. It's pretty interesting to look at the evolution. There's actually an article that I found that is the evolution of the Wienermobile. And you can scroll. It's got 1936, the original Wienermobile. Then in 1940s, the general body overhaul. And then you scroll down in 1952. I'm probably going to butcher this, but it was called the Gerstenslager.
0: Okay.
1: In 1952. And then 1958, they had the Brooks Stevens. These are like updates, you know, as they go along. Then they have one in 1969 that was built in-house. And then 1976, they evolved with the plastics products.
0: Okay.
1: As plastic became a thing. And then 1988, the Stevens Automotive Corporation, their version of the Wienermobile. Then in 1995, you have the Harry Bentley Bradley. I don't know what these names mean. I'm sure there's a full explanation here, but I'm not going to get into the weeds of it all. And then in 2000, the Craftsman Industries. Then they did a Craftsman Industries redesign just 1 year later in 2001.
0: Okay.
1: So it's interesting to see how sometimes they waited decades to update the Wienermobile, and then back-to-back years they updated it. Then there was a prototype in 2004. And then they even had a Mini in 2008. They actually, like, partnered with those Mini Coopers.
0: Yeah, they made Mini Wienermobiles. They're super cute.
1: And then there was the 75th anniversary food truck back in 2011 and the Frankmobile in 2023 with the all-beef, Frankmobile. So a few variations.
0: To celebrate their 90th anniversary, they teamed up with Milk Bar to create the Oscar Mayer Wiener Cake, a sweet and savory confection turning one of the internet's biggest food trends into the ultimate birthday tribute.
1: Really?
0: It is absolutely hilarious.
1: A wiener cake?
0: Yeah, with hot dog buns and everything. And it was an actual cake topped with ketchup and mustard-inspired confetti sprinkles.
1: Oh, okay.
0: And a commemorative Wienermobile on the very top of it. And the Milk Bar locations, while we don't have here, they're throughout like New York, LA, Chicago. They all were selling this. If you happen to stop by, you could have some of the cake.
1: So, I wonder if it hit.
0: I have no idea. I do think it's like, I don't know that I would have ever thought that it had been around 90 years. I think in my mind, it was a newer concept.
1: I would have said maybe 50.
0: Yeah. Yeah. But I love it. I think it'll continue for, I mean, maybe 90 more. That's made a very good reputation over the years of traveling all over the United States. And now you've got, what, the Weenie 500? So when you get to watch them race.
1: Yeah, and I'm sure it handles a little better than it did back in 1930, whatever we said.
0: Well, now it's got a V8 engine instead of
1: that a V8?
0: Whatever it was when it first started.
1: Yeah, a little more horsepower.
0: Yeah, it needs that.
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0: KRRM with your brand of country at 94.7. 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If your system is struggling to keep up, you probably want to call today. That would be my suggestion because what Ashley is about to tell you will definitely motivate some people to make sure that AC is working correctly. So give them a call at Caveman Heating and Air.
1: Definitely going to be a scorcher of a week today. Sunny, highs near 95. We do have some light winds. They could be right around 18 miles per hour. There is potential for patchy smoke later tonight, but clear skies and dropping down to 58 for the low. Moving into Tuesday, sunny and hot. Temperatures are supposed to hit 105 tomorrow, and so the heat advisory goes into effect 11 a.m. tomorrow to 11 p.m. on Thursday. The red flag warning is also in effect from 2 p.m. today, this afternoon, until 9 p.m. on Tuesday. Wednesday, the triple digits bump up to 108, which sounds miserable. Sunny and hot. Stick around through Thursday, and we're looking at 105. Tonight, sunset at 8:30, sunrise tomorrow morning at 6:09. The hot spot, which hopefully they just keep that down there, 124 in Death Valley, California, and the low was 32 in Peter Sinks, Utah.
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1: There's some pretty cool photos you can see through the Grants Pass School District 7 Facebook talking about real skills, real pay, and real impact, where 14 students from Grants Pass High School and Gladiola High School were able to get paid. They had hands-on construction experience, and they worked with the Rogue Workforce Partnership and Rogue Community College and were able to build a storage shed that is being donated to the Mid-Rogue Foundation to serve both the Evans Place and Hillcrest Veterans Village.
0: That's very cool.
1: I love that.
0: Yeah.
1: Getting a hands-on, like learning the skills that come from that, but to also be a part of something that's larger than you, that's going to go on to help other people for who knows how long to come.
0: Yeah, it's amazing how talented some of these young individuals are. And so many of them are interested in these different types of trades.
1: And what that could mean once they graduate.
0: Yeah, and seeing what they're able to build.

0: and some of the careers that they end up with is very, very cool.
1: All those pictures, like I said, can be seen on social media. Also, congratulations to a Grants Pass guy named Ryan, who bought a Scratchit from a C&D market on his birthday and won $40,000.
0: Man, how come it can't be us? Congratulations, Ryan.
1: Definitely a lot of disbelief. Scanned his ticket at the terminal and said it displayed a message he had never seen before, that he would have to claim his prize at the Oregon Lottery. And according to Oregon Lotto, who shared his picture, said with his birthday win, he will be using his money to buy a new motorcycle and save for a house.
0: Very, very cool. Well, congratulations. What a great birthday present.
1: What an awesome, like, moment. If you are, like, if you buy a Scratchit and you scan it,
0: you want to be told to go to Salem.
1: Yes. I don't even know how I would respond in that moment of, sorry, we can't help you. You have to go out of town now. I'd be like, I'm going right now.
0: Uh-huh. Don't delay. We're going today.
1: So cool.
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1: We've got the sports report with the Insurance Lounge coming up after Jason and Kelly. Don't you want to stay on the Double R?

0: When you want the best in coverage, turn to the Insurance Lounge. 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Insurance simplified.
1: Well, we're kind of at that weird in-between stage, like football is right around the corner.
2: Yeah, summer camps and all that jazz going on.
1: A lot of chatter going on out there about some early injuries already and different things. But for
2: some fights.
1: Yeah. Right now, baseball pretty much dominating.
2: Colt Emerson singled in the bottom of the ninth to lead the Mariners to their second straight walk-off victory over the Minnesota Twins in Seattle yesterday. Mariners are currently sitting in third place in the American League West, three games behind the red-hot Houston Astros. Seattle has today off before hosting a three-game series against the Detroit Tigers. That starts tomorrow night at 6:40. Also with Mariners news, they sent Luis Castillo to the Chicago White Sox over the weekend in exchange for Sir Anthony Dominguez, outfielder Nolan Jones, and Chicago's number 15 prospect, Boston Smith. San Francisco Giants also lost another close game in San Diego yesterday, losing to the Padres 5-4. The Giants are in selling mode and will be a team to watch today as the trade deadline closes in. San Francisco is in Texas today to begin a three-game series against the Rangers. First pitch is scheduled for 5 o'clock. And the Giants announced a trade last night as they sent veteran starting pitcher, is it Tyler Mahle, to the Atlanta Braves. This was done in exchange for right-handed pitcher Anthony Molina.
1: All right, you're going to have to help me out with this one. You were telling me off the air that they just call this guy Thor.
2: Yes, Michael Thor Bjornsson.
1: Thor Bjornsson? Wow. Apparently, he was pumping his right fist after making a 26-foot putt for birdie on his last hole to shoot 7-under 63 and reach 18-under to win his first PGA Tour title by two shots at the final Rocket Classic yesterday. He sealed his spot in the FedEx Cup playoffs after rolling into the Motor City, ranked number 69th in the standings. The top 70 advanced to the postseason after this week's Wyndham Championship. So congratulations. That's exciting to win the first one.
2: A 26-foot putt. I would have been pumping my fist as well and probably shouting.
1: We're streaking!
2: Like, that's pretty awesome. And he's like 24, I think.
1: That has to be such a great feeling.
2: Yeah.
1: To win one of those. Yeah. I think that's about it, isn't it?
2: That is what we've got for your sports report with the Insurance Lounge.
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0: Thank goodness.
1: It's about time.
0: I think I've seen them all more than once. 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
1: I know that your wife is a big Hallmark movie fan, and for the month of August, they are launching their annual seasonal programming called Fall Into Love, and they have dropped 5 brand new original Hallmark movies. 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This last Saturday, they dropped their new one called Toast to Italy. So if you're looking for a new Hallmark flick, that one's out. Next Saturday, you're going to get Absolutely Devoted to You, which stars one of my faves, Jesse Metcalf.
0: Oh, yeah.
1: I think he's a lot of faves.
0: Well, the fave in my house is Kevin McGarry, but I'm pretty sure he's in the top 5, or probably top 3, actually.
1: Yeah, not wrong there. Aussie at Heart is on August 15th. Love Finds You, Saturday, August 22nd. And then Much About Love will close out on August 29th. All the details are online. Do you still use the other app? Not Hallmark Plus, but the other one? Didn't you have a different app?
0: I don't know.
1: That was for Hallmark movies only?
0: Well, it merged into Hallmark Plus, I think.
1: It's all the same spot now?
0: Yeah.
1: Okay.
0: Mm-hmm. But I'm pretty sure every movie on there has been watched more than once.
1: Well, there's a new one now as of this weekend, so yeah, you're good to go.
0: Well, and I was just looking. You're talking about August. I'm like, oh, happy birthday to me.
1: Get some new movies to watch, you know? I feel like that would be a nice way to wind down after the chaos that was July.
0: Yeah, for sure. Well, I'm just glad there's going to be a little variety, a little something new.
1: A lot of love, man.
0: You know, it'll be on at my house.
1: Enjoy.
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Craig Morgan and Jelly Roll almost home here on 94.7. This is the Double R and good morning. I'm Cassie Callis, kicking back here in the Bi-Mart studio. I'll be keeping you company until about 2 o'clock today, playing your brand of country. I do have some really big names on the way this hour. We're going to do a little Eric Church for you. We'll throw in some Reba. And how about some classic Alabama? Stick around. This is the Double R.

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0: Eric Church and Like a Wrecking Ball here on 94.7. Well, friends, we did it. Woohoo! We all survived Fair Week. Yeah, what a great wrap up to the Josephine County Fair. Thank you to each and everyone that came out, you know, supported the vendors, the food vendors, attending all of the big events, whether it was the rodeo, to the concert, to the monster trucks, and of course, to those that supported our kids with their livestock animals. I went down to the auction on Friday night. Great turnout. These kids did so amazing with their animals. And I think each and every one of them walked away a winner that evening. So great job, kids. Y'all really put in some serious effort. I know for a lot of the seniors, it was a very bittersweet moment as it was their last fair ever. And so many have been doing it for years and years. And so just very proud of each and every one of you. Thank you to the fairgrounds staff, Tamara at the lead there, just putting in the hours, working so hard. It was a fantastic fair. It really, truly was. So shout out to all you fairgoers out there. Whew, we made it.
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0: Miranda Lambert and Gunpowder and Lead here on 94.7. It's the Double R. And hey, speaking of livestock animals, I was just talking about the fair a minute ago. Jason and Ashley have another roundup of kids and their livestock for you to vote on with the not-so-secret life of pets at the Grange Co-op. Four different photos. Vote once. Choose your favorite. At the end of the week, we'll tally them up, and the one with the most votes will score a $25 gift card to the Grange. And you can, too, score a gift card. All you have to do is like and follow them along on social media.
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0: 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And I got to start by saying, don't shoot the messenger. All right. It's not my fault. I just read the weather. That's my job. We do have a heat advisory in effect from 11 a.m. tomorrow until 11 p.m. on Thursday, and a red flag warning that's going to kick off at about 2 o'clock today and run through 9 p.m. on Tuesday. Going to feel a lot warmer out there today than it did yesterday. Yesterday, Grants Pass and Medford. Well, Grants Pass 85, Medford 87. Today, though, they're calling for a high of 95, so about 10 degrees warmer. With that afternoon breeze picking up, and it could get a little gusty, hence the red flag warning. They say gusts as high as 18 miles per hour today. Tonight, some patchy smoke after 8 p.m. with clear skies and lows around 58. Now, here's where you start not shooting the messenger, all right? Tomorrow, areas of smoke and a high of 105 with wind in the afternoon. Wednesday, sunny and hot and 108. And then Thursday, sunny and hot, 105. So I will say we have been fairly lucky this year in not having to deal with these temperatures. Good news is, by the weekend, it looks like we'll be back down into the low 90s to even on Sunday, 90 degrees for the high, and we should hang there for a while. So remember, as we get into this big heat wave, stay hydrated, and I don't just mean when the mountains are blue, guys. Also, take care of your pets, elderly, and young children, all right? You may be able to deal with the heat a lot better than they can, so just keep an eye out. Keep a, you know, watch on your neighbors too. Everybody stay safe and don't forget the sunscreen.
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right and take it like a man here on 94.7. It's the Double R. And let's dig into my birthday shout-out folder. Honestly, two of the most important faiths in my life celebrate the same birthday. First up, my niece, Faith Callis, turning 6 years old today. Happy birthday, sweet girl. We cannot wait to celebrate with you this weekend. And I cannot believe how big she is getting. So grown up, already six. So happy birthday, Faith. And also happy birthday to Faith Anderson, who is turning 19 today. Faith is best friends of my oldest daughter. And we've now lived around the corner from each other for probably close to 7 years now. And so Faith is what I always lovingly call my fourth daughter. I have three daughters. Faith is the fourth. Like, you do not have to ask if Faith can spend the night. It, you know, she is always welcome. She is like one of my children. And I just love her to dear pieces. So happy birthday, Faith, 19 years old. Woo, girl. Hope you get to celebrate with all your favorite things. And if today is your birthday, well, you do celebrate with some big people out there like Tom Brady. He's 49 years old. James Hetfield.

0: Metallica is 63. Director John Landis is 76. Martha Stewart, you know, lifestyle guru and convicted felon, she's 85 years old today. Man, and doesn't she look phenom? I know. Must be hanging out with Snoop Dogg that's keeping her young. And actor Martin Sheen is 88 years old. So if today is your birthday, a very happy birthday from all of your friends right here at the Double R.
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0: Kenny Chesney and the good stuff here on 94.7. It's KRRM. And hey, as a heads up out there, we're going to be pulling the boxes for the 98 days of summer about mid-August. I think I heard the boss man say on August 15th, we'll be getting all the boxes out of Farmers and out of Cartwrights so that we can get all of our qualifiers and give somebody this incredible grand prize, which is a Gas Weber grill from Farmers plus $500 to Cartwrights Market. All right. So that just means time's ticking. Can you believe it's already August 3rd? I know. So get on over to Farmers, get on over to Cartwrights, stick your name in the box before it's too late for the 98 days of summer here on 94.7.
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Judd's rocking with the rhythm of the rain here on 94.7. I don't know about you. I feel like I could go for that. A little rain. Wouldn't that just be crazy lovely? I mean, that's wishful thinking. It's not going to happen. We're talking triple digits all week, but one can pray.

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0: Colt Emerson singled in the bottom of the ninth to lead the Mariners to their second straight walk-off victory over the Minnesota Twins in Seattle yesterday. The Mariners currently sit in third place in the American League West, just three games behind the red-hot Houston Astros. Seattle has today off before beginning a three-game series where they're hosting the Detroit Tigers that will kick off tomorrow at 6:40. And some trades, too. The Seattle Mariners sent Luis Castillo to the White Sox over the weekend in exchange for Dominguez, outfielder Nolan Jones, and Chicago's number 15 prospect, Boston Smith. And it looks like the San Francisco Giants lost another close game in San Diego yesterday, losing to the Padres 5-4. San Francisco is now in Texas to begin a three-game series against the Rangers. That first pitch is scheduled for 5. And the Giants even announcing a trade last night as they sent veteran starting pitcher Tyler Mahle to the Atlanta Braves in exchange for right-handed pitcher Anthony Molina. And once again, totally did not win fantasy golf. Not the guy I chose again, but Michael Thorbjornsson pumped his right fist after making a 26-foot putt for birdie on his last hole to shoot 7 under 63 and reach 18 under to win his very first PGA Tour by two strokes in the final at the Rocket Classic yesterday. Only 24 years old, and he did seal his spot in the FedEx Cup playoffs after rolling into the Motor City ranked number 69 in the standings. Now, of course, the top 70 get to advance to the postseason after this week's Wyndham Championship. So congratulations to him. But again, bummer for me because, once again, not very good at fantasy golf. Tired of the insurance?

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Dirks, am I the only one here on 94.7? It's KRRM. And hey, that was our double down pick today. If there's a double down that you want to hear with Seven Feathers Hotel and Casino Resort, would you let us

0: Melanie Krell. She's crazy for leaving here on 94.7. It's KRRM. And I just have to say, on Saturday, when the fire broke out on Beacon Hill, we had just about got over to Brookings. And what a sad and tragic scene. A shout out to the firefighters and the responders that jumped right on it as fast as they possibly could. Unfortunately, losing what many of us locals know as the Charlie Morrison house. Obviously not his anymore, but my heart just breaks for the people that did live there and lost everything. A couple of dogs may still be running around, so please keep your eyes open for them. And yeah, it's just tragic. And I know people were already getting sad about the Christmas star, right? That's where the Christmas star sits every year that we all look forward to and can see shining bright up on the hill. But I had this thought this morning. I feel like we have some incredible community members that might try to build a Christmas star or two, maybe figure out a way to solar power it. And we can still have that in support and solidarity with them losing their beautiful home. So just tragic. But yes, we were on our way over to the coast to do a little salmon fishing. Our home away from home, Gold Beach there. So unfortunately, I had one on. It was awesome. Got it all the way up to the boat, saw it and all the things, and then my leader snapped. So yeah, no fish for me on this trip, at least. There is more to come. But it was great seeing so many familiar faces and friends over there. I feel like that's what happens this time of year, is that, you know, you travel 2 hours all the way over to Gold Beach, and then half of Grants Pass is hanging out there salmon fishing. So I got to see the Reinhardts catch two fish in their boat, lucky dogs, and ran into Jeff and Tammy from Quinn's. They had been over there fishing, and Jeff, man, that lucky dog, if you know him, maybe you saw on Facebook the fact that Jeff caught a 65-pound halibut. Apparently, the salmon fishing was a little slow and the ocean was flat, so they thought, oh, let's go out and do some bottom fishing, maybe catch some lingcods or rockfish, you know. Well, then he hooked that 65-pound halibut. Got to talk to him on Saturday night at a restaurant, and when we ran into him over there, and he said that he fought it for 40 minutes, which that is exhausting. If you've ever hooked a massive halibut, you know it's like literally trying to reel up a door from the deep, just that flat pushing water. Oh my gosh. So congratulations to them. But yeah, not the last time we'll be seen over in Gold Beach here in the next couple of weeks.
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0: Lies here on 94.7. It's KRRM. And Pepsi says, don't drink it. 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

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It's KRRM. Cassie Callis with you in the Bi-Mart studio playing Dina Carter and We Danced Anyway.

Rascal Flatts in These Days here on the Double R. Well, I gotta ask you, anybody excited for football season? This girl cannot wait. And you know why? Because when it comes to football season, I know exactly what I'm going to be watching every Thursday, Saturday, Sunday, Monday. I don't have to try to find something to watch all the days of the week because football's on, duh, right? That's what I'm doing. And one of the best ways to celebrate a little football is with the snacks. And that is exactly what Tostitos is banking on, as this year they're dropping limited edition NFL team bags featuring refreshed packaging that lets fans represent franchises like the Bears and the Giants and, of course, the defending Super Bowl champions, the Seahawks. Now, they haven't dropped in stores yet, but beginning August 10th, fans can scan QR codes found on select bags, and you could even win a chance to go check out the NFL. You'll get some team-inspired gear, game day experiences, tailgating essentials, and other merchandise. So they're also dropping a couple of new products for you to dip said chip in, like some spicy queso blanco flavored tortilla chips. Interesting. And a new chunky guacamole, mild and medium hint of lime flavored dip. We'll be looking for these starting next week in stores nationwide.

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1: 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So you can sleep good at night.
2: 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Since July of 2025, Rural Metro and the new Mid-Rogue Fire District have merged to continue providing professional fire and rescue services to residents outside the city limits of Grants Pass. 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
1: Taking a quick peek at the forecast, there is no other way to describe it other than just hot and disgusting. All right. So by tonight, know that we're going to cool down to about 58 degrees. Tomorrow, Tuesday, we're looking at 105. Wednesday, 108. Thursday, back down to 105. But then come Saturday, Sunday, Saturday's going to be like mid-90s. And Sunday, a high of just 90 degrees. And then it should kind of hang around that vicinity for a while. So a couple of days of, like I said, the only way you can really describe it is disgusting. Stay hydrated, guys. Stay cool out there. All of you that work outside in the elements, oh, my heart and thoughts and prayers all going out to you. You know, the nice, cool neckties, lots of ice water, and so on and so forth. So stay safe out there during this very hot week in the Rogue Valley.
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0: Travis Tritt, Drift Off to Dream here on 94.7. It's the Double R, and friends, the robots are taking over. I give up. Yeah, two new ways that you can utilize robots in your life. A company called the Robot Studio in Dallas, Texas, has robots for rent to entertain at your next social event. The company says that they're great for weddings, corporate conferences, birthday parties, or even black tie galas because each one has a different personality. One is quiet and thoughtful, another polished and sophisticated, another is adorable and enthusiastic, and the robot will greet your guests, converse with them, and even entertain. The robots come with custom outfits and accessories tailored to the event, music and choreography if requested. Have a robot do the robot tomo arigato, right? Sorry, I'm just... my brain squirreling over here. Plus, a trained technician will be there to keep everything running smoothly. All the host has to provide is a standard power outlet and $500 an hour for the rental. Or you can check out this other company. It's a tech startup out of San Francisco, and they have started offering $30 an hour home cleaning done by robots. Apparently, a human operator controls each robot remotely with AI assisting rather than AI running the show. They do say an adult needs to be home while the robot cleans, but footage of the robots in action provided by the company show the humanoids spraying and wiping counters, vacuuming, picking up objects off the floor, even pulling a full trash bag out of the kitchen can. Some other household things could potentially go wrong, but the company says that there's a clause in the agreement that allows cameras on the robot to record the footage of your cleaning and subsequently record footage of the inside of your house. They say that is the way, though, to train the company's AI, like grabbing your jewelry. Like, I don't know. I don't like that idea. The hostess robot, though, the entertainer that you can rent, I mean, $500 an hour is a little bit insane, but that does sound fun, right? All I can keep seeing is the robot doing the robot. Domo arigato, Mr. Roboto.
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1: Alan Jackson and the Little Man here on 94.7. It's KRRM. Playing Darius Rucker.

Rodney Atkins and watching you here on 94.7. It's KRRM. Well, did you head to the movies this weekend? If you did, you were not alone. As a matter of fact, Spider-Man, Brand New Day, the latest of the 10,000 Spider-Man movies, has officially just set a record for the top box office opening weekend of all time. Yep, they even did better than 2019's Avengers Endgame. Now, this sequel stars Tom Holland as Spider-Man, plus Zendaya is in there, and a few others. The movie has made nearly $1 billion just in 3 days since it opened in theaters on Friday, July 31st. So, I don't know about you, one of the best ways, in my opinion, to beat the heat is to go hide out in the movie theaters because it's always so cold in there, right? And they have some good ones in theaters if you want to check it out. Moana's still in there, Minions and Monsters, Toy Story 5, of course, The Odyssey that just came out. That one looks pretty good. That one only brought in $51 million, though. Compare that to Spider-Man Brand New Day, $325 million. Just in the United States for their opening weekend. That's nuts.

0: pets. I ain't got no cigarettes, but...
1: Roger Miller, King of the Road, here on 94.7. It's the Double R. Cassie Callis with you in the Bi-Mart studio, playing some Keith Urban.

It's Tracy Bird with Big Love here on 94.7. And actually, it's a big sale. Check this out, guys. Disney cleaning out the warehouse. Heritage Auctions is holding the Disney Experiences Auction. Rare and remarkable finds featuring 50 verified artifacts from Disney's theme parks and resorts. The pieces include original park used, park displayed, and event used artifacts from Disneyland in California, also Walt Disney World in Florida, and other Disney destinations. All the items were actually used or were on display in the parks. And some of the items up for online bid include an old two-seater car from the Big Thunder Mountain Coaster. I would love that. Thunder Mountain, one of my all-time favorite rides. Another one is a sign that says Exit to Tomorrowland and a sign that says Spaceship Earth Exit. Flower decorations from It's a Small World. Okay, that would be kind of cool too. A box that collected worn 3 glasses from the 3D glasses from the Muppet Vision 3D. I would want something from Captain EO. Remember that 3D movie with Michael Jackson that ran forever? There's also a Jack-in-the-Box skull from the Haunted Mansion, a mummy sarcophagus prop from the Haunted Mansion, a prop mummy from the Indiana Jones ride, a spooky-looking table and chair from the Tower of Terror, and even a Captain Hook-themed parking lot sign from the Disney World parking lot. So, yeah, kind of crazy.

0: crazy, right? I bet you could really find some neat items there, but I'm guessing they're going to go for all the dollars.
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Something good. We refresh Steals and Deals this morning. Congratulations to everyone who got those first moment deals. They are always such a big deal. 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

0: brand of country, KRRM. I want to say a huge thank you to our food sponsors from the Clay Walker concert. We were blessed with sandwiches from Jimmy John's and drinks from Grocery Outlet. And they loaded us up with so much food and drink. It's just so appreciated. Our listeners appreciate you. And I would definitely want to make sure you feel and know how appreciated you are. Thank you for doing that.
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0: fool do you think I am? Leroy Parnell, KRRM. My name is Rain Redfield. I am here hanging out in the Bi-Mart studio in South Grants Pass. Want to make sure you are aware, Steals and Deals were refreshed this morning, and there are some great deals up there. 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Now, some of these items are already sold out. They sold out in the first couple minutes when we launched it this morning at 8 a.m., but there are plenty of deals left for you. Get over there. 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

at Church Mississippi Moon on the Double R. I want to say a big thank you to everyone who came out and greeted us at the Josephine County Fair. Had such a nice time. Weather was so good, too. Here's Tanya Tucker.

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Everything's gonna be all right. David Lee Murphy on KRRM. Thanks for being with me today. My name is Rain Redfield, back with you in the studio Monday through Friday from 2 until 6. Martina McBride, A Broken Wing.

The race is on. George Jones on KRRM. If it's your birthday, a huge happy birthday from everyone here at the Double R on this third day of August 2026. You share a birthday with, NFL legend Tom Brady, also lifestyle mogul Martha Stewart. She's celebrating today with you. Actor Martin Sheen, also from Metallica, James Hetfield, turning 63 today. From Lost and Ant-Man, and Evangeline Lilly is turning 47. Michael Ealy is turning 53. Carly Kloss turning 34. And John C. McGinley from Scrubs turning 67 today with you. Now, if you'd like a birthday shout-out, get those submitted on our

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0: Cotton, Alabama on KRRM Monday. Hope you had a great time at the Josephine County Fair. If you missed out, I'm sorry. It was an absolute blast, and honestly, the weather could not have been any better. We had a couple days in the 80s. We had one that was higher 90s, but really, it was just beautiful every day, and the wind at night just made it so comfortable. Hey, I do want to let you know that we are saluting hometown heroes, and if you might know a hometown hero or two, we would love to hear about those people. KRRM.com. 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
0: 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Your extended forecast for the remainder of the day, we may have some off and on smoke. Do want to say a huge thank you to our firefighters and the helicopter crews, the flight crews for the planes, everything. You guys were awesome this weekend. Thank you so much for the hard work you did. Looking like for tomorrow, we do expect sunny and hot, highs near 105. Overnight tonight, though, lows down to 58. Into Wednesday, looking like 108. Thursday, 105 again. Friday, 100. Saturday, about 94. Sunday, about 89. It is going to be very warm the first half of the week and still pretty darn warm as we get to next weekend.
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0: Tattoos on this town. 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Save some money by shopping with us. And I know we talk about steals and deals a lot, but honestly, it saves you a huge amount of money. All you have to do is look at the site, KRRM.com. You're going to recognize how much you are saving right there. There's no guesswork in it. It is an awesome thing. We saved a lot of people a lot of money this morning. We relaunched the site with all refreshed deals. Go check it out now. Still a lot of great deals up there. KRRM.com, steals and deals.
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One More Last Chance, Vince Gill. KRRM. He did such a great job Thursday night. Man, I'm so glad I got to see him perform. How about that Purple Rain, too? Oh, so good. Clay Walker now, It's Fall.

Wouldn't have it any other way. Aaron Tippin. KRRM. Our lifeline always open for you if you'd like to text in day or night. 541-916-5947. 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That brought to you by Lifer Excavation and Construction. But hey, if you have any good pictures of the fair or of the fire, of the concerts, we'd love to get all that stuff. Send it on in. Text us.

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